0: know, we have more people that were on the guest list seen leaving Taylor and Travis's wedding last night. Millie Bobby Brown, Sir Paul McCartney, Gracie Abrams, Ice Spice, Jennifer Lopez, Michael Strahan, Steven Spielberg, Coach Andy Reid, and allegedly Lena Dunham gave a speech. That's Taylor and Travis's wedding. I'm Becca Berger, live from Swifty Central.
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We're celebrating the 4th of July here, all right? Go America! There's so many vendors here, you can do all your shopping, plus food vendors, you can just fill up that

0: 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We're going to be out here till 8 o'clock. Come say hi. 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

The weekend belongs to Taylor Swift and Travis Kelce, and of course, America, especially tonight. DJ Noel in the mix. Coming up next, his Freedom Beats 250. Tyler Fry gonna bounce. Have a very

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2: 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What is up, DJ Noel? 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And of course, maybe an ice cold drink. Why not during this Houston heat? So, we're going 3 hours commercial free, mixed music live here from the KRBE studios. I got you covered all the way until 11. Houston's number one hit music station. We're 104.1 KRBE. Let's kick off the

4th of July vibes, 3 hours of nonstop hit music mixed live here from the KRBE studios. Thanks to our good friends over at Push and Win for sponsoring this mix. And yeah, 4th of July vibes, hanging out with family and friends. Also, if you're not here from Houston, you're listening to Houston's number one hit music station. We're KRBE. You can always, you know, reach me out on Instagram at DJ Noel on the mix. Make sure you tag us also at KRBE on Instagram, wherever you're listening to the mix. Here we go.

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Celebrating 4th of July, 4th of July vibes here in H-Town, 250 years of America. So what better way to celebrate than playing some throwback songs that we've played here throughout the years here at KRBE. So keeping the vibes going right now, 4th of July, Saturday night.

weekend. You know, obviously it is 4th of July weekend, but also Taylor Swift and Travis Kelce's wedding. Yes, the rumors were out. And yes, you know, it was going to be happening at the world's most famous arena, Madison Square Garden. So yeah, let me tell you, that wedding was the talk of the town, pop culture wedding. One of the biggest ones ever. Yeah. Here she is on 104.1 KRBE. A little throwback Taylor Swift for you right now on your 4th of July. Let's keep the vibes going, H-Town. You ready? One,

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Shout out to all the Lyft and Uber drivers, making sure everybody's getting safe towards their destinations right now for 4th of July. Keeping the vibes going right now. Gonna close off this hour right now. Little throwback Lady Gaga for you right now. I'm telling you, we're playing music

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2: That's right, ladies and gentlemen. What's up? DJ Noel hanging out with you. Freedom Beats 250. All the way until 11 o'clock today, commercial free, going 3 hours strong, mixing some of your favorite KRBE soundtracks, as well as, you know, some throwbacks, some of the new stuff, some of the old school stuff. We got you covered here on your 4th of July Saturday, keeping the vibes going right now. You can always, you know, tag us on social media at KRBE, also at DJ Noel on the mix. Let's keep the vibes going on your 4th of July, and yeah, Pitbull, Kesha, let's get it on right now. It's KRBE. It's going.

It's Houston's number one hit music station, 104.1 KRBE. DJ Noel hanging out with you. That's right. 3 hours of nonstop hit music mixed live here from the KRBE studios to get you going on your 4th of July. What are you up to tonight? Let me know via Instagram over at KRBE, also at DJ Noel on the mix. It's Saturday night, 4th of July. You know the vibes. Hey, if you're from out of town and you're listening to us right now, you're listening to Houston's number one hit music station. We are KRBE. Also, shout out to the Lyft and Uber drivers, making sure everybody's getting safe towards their destinations. And yeah, how about a little Justin Bieber for you right now here on KRBE? Let's keep the vibes going. 4th of July.

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Shout out to our good friends over at Push and Win Law for sponsoring the mix. Keeping the vibes going right now. And, of course, you know, it can't be 4th of July without playing some Katy Perry for you. That's right. Get the fireworks ready. It's KRBE. 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

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DJ Noel hanging out with you all the way until 11 o'clock tonight. Freedom 250, that's right. You know, playing some of your favorite current KRBE hits. Also, a little throwbacks for you right now for your 4th of July. You know, getting your drink on, the barbecue on, getting the fireworks ready on this hot Houston night. Yes, I know, right? Even though it is nighttime, it is still very hot here in H-Town. Keeping the vibes going on your Saturday. How about a little throwback for you right now? Jay-Z, Beyonce here on Houston's number one hit music station. We're 104.1 KRBE. 4th of July vibes here in H-Town. You ready? I'm ready. Let's do it now.

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104.1 KRBE, DJ Noel hanging out with you all the way until 11 o'clock tonight. Freedom Beats 250. That's right, celebrating 250 years of America's independence. And somebody that doesn't have any independence anymore, Taylor Swift, Travis Kelce, yeah, getting married. And I know that was the talk of the town the whole week, and literally one of the biggest trends that was, everybody was talking about that wedding out there in Madison Square Garden. And yeah, I'm out a little Taylor Swift for you right now on your Saturday night here on Houston's number one hit music station. We're 104.1 KRBE, keeping the vibes going right now. Also, you can tag us on your videos over at KRBE on Instagram.

oogie, oogie, oogie, jiggle, wiggle, and dance like the roof on fire. We go drink drinks and take shots until we fall out like the roof on fire. Now, baby, get my booty naked, take off all your clothes and light the roof on fire. 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
2: 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That's right, hour three of the American 250, mix that we're doing here at KRBE, you know, celebrating the 250 years of America's independence, presented by Push and Win. Thank you guys for making this possible, going commercial free, mixing some of your favorite hits. 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

Tucson's number one hit music station, 104.1 KRBE. DJ Noel hanging out with you. Freedom Beats 250, that's right. Going commercial free all the way until 11 o'clock tonight, celebrating America's 250th anniversary. That's right, 250 years of being free. Yes, 4th of July vibe. Shout out to everybody checking in via social media. Also, if you're out and about enjoying the mix, thank you so much for tuning in. Shout out to Lyft and Uber drivers as well. Hey, what are we barbecuing tonight? Yeah, you know, leftovers, always good. You know, maybe get the drink on. If you're from out of town, you're listening to us here on Houston's number one hit music station. We're KRBE. Keeping the vibes going right now. Hands down, one of the biggest songs of the summer. And of course, with a little twist for you right here. It's KRBE. Here we go.

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Tuesday's number one hit music station, 104.1 KRBE, DJ Noel, saying thank you so much for hanging out with me, America's 250. That's right. Brought to you by our good friends over there at Pushing Wind Law. Thank you so much for, you know, hanging out with me the past 3 hours. We went 3 hours commercial-free, mixing some of your favorite KRBE songs, as well as some nice throwbacks to get you going through your 4th of July holiday. So once again, thank you for joining us. Thank you for everybody checking in via Instagram over there on Facebook at KRBE. And of course, going to close the night off right. It's a little throwback for you right there here in Houston's number one hit music station with KRBE.

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That's right, 250 years of America's independence. 4th of July vibes here on KRBE. DJ Noel signing off. Last throwback of the night. Here we go. Here we go.

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1: Hey, it's Becca Berger. With some details you might have missed from the Taylor Swift and Travis Kelce wedding, the wedding of the year. Various people from movies, TV, sports, music all came together to celebrate the couple at Madison Square Garden. Lena Dunham apparently gave a wedding speech. Austin Swift was man of honor for his sister Taylor. Jason Kelce was best man for Travis. Dior is who designed both Taylor and Travis's wedding looks. That's the latest from Swiftie Central. I'm Becca Berger.
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What a beautiful night. DJ Noel killed it again, live in the mix. Fireworks. Hopefully you had a great 4th. And now we get to celebrate a Sunday fun day as America is officially 250 years old.

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0: his wedding. Also, it's important to know we have more people that were on the guest list seen leaving Taylor and Travis's wedding last night. Millie Bobby Brown, Sir Paul McCartney, Gracie Abrams, Ice Spice, Jennifer Lopez, Michael Strahan, Steven Spielberg, Coach Andy Reid, and allegedly Lena Dunham gave a speech. That's Taylor and Travis's wedding. I'm Becca Berger, live from Swifty Central.
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1: Hey, it's Becca Berger. 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Various people from movies, TV, sports, music all came together to celebrate the couple at Madison Square Garden. Lena Dunham apparently gave a wedding speech. Austin Swift was man of honor for his sister Taylor. Jason Kelce was best man for Travis. Dior is who designed both Taylor and Travis's wedding looks. That's the latest from Swiftie Central. I'm Becca Berger.
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0: wedding. Also, it's important to know we have more people that were on the guest list seen leaving Taylor and Travis's wedding last night. Millie Bobby Brown, Sir Paul McCartney, Gracie Abrams, Ice Spice, Jennifer Lopez, Michael Strahan, Steven Spielberg, Coach Andy Reid, and allegedly Lena Dunham gave a speech. That's Taylor and Travis's wedding. I'm Becca Berger, live from Swifty Central.
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1: Hey, it's Becca Berger. With some details you might have missed from the Taylor Swift and Travis Kelce wedding. The wedding of the year. Various people from movies, TV, sports, music all came together to celebrate the couple at Madison Square Garden. Lena Dunham apparently gave a wedding speech. Austin Swift was man of honor for his sister Taylor. Jason Kelce was best man for Travis. Dior is who designed both Taylor and Travis's wedding looks. That's the latest from Swifty Central. I'm Becca Berger.
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0: wedding. Also, it's important to know we have more people that were on the guest list seen leaving Taylor and Travis's wedding last night. Millie Bobby Brown, Sir Paul McCartney, Gracie Abrams, Ice Spice, Jennifer Lopez, Michael Strahan, Steven Spielberg, Coach Andy Reid, and allegedly Lena Dunham gave a speech. That's Taylor and Travis's wedding. I'm Becca Berger, live from Swifty Central.
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1: Hey, it's Becca Berger. With some details you might have missed from the Taylor Swift and Travis Kelce wedding, the wedding of the year. Various people from movies, TV, sports, music all came together to celebrate the couple at Madison Square Garden. Lena Dunham apparently gave a wedding speech. Austin Swift was man of honor for his sister Taylor. Jason Kelce was best man for Travis. Dior is who designed both Taylor and Travis's wedding looks. That's the latest from Swifty Central. I'm Becca Berger.
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4: Good morning, and thank you for joining us here on KRBE. You're listening to Around H-Town. I'm your host, Maureen Cooper. And joining us to talk about the Houston Public Library Foundation and so many exciting things that are going on with the library, including the 100th anniversary of a very beautiful building. Joining us right now, we have Nicholas Sawicki, and he is the executive director of the Houston Public Library Foundation. Welcome to the show, Nicholas.
5: Thanks for having me, Maureen. I appreciate it.
4: Yeah, we mentioned real quickly there the foundation versus the actual public library. Tell us, what's the difference? What is that?
5: Yeah, the Houston Public Library is the part every Houstonian has the opportunity to interact with on a daily basis throughout the city. That's books, ebooks, audiobooks, programs, you name it, across the city of Houston. Library Foundation's job, and the board appointed by the mayor to the foundation, is really to raise the private funds necessary to help support all that great work.
4: Yeah, libraries, I know, you know, sometimes in recent years are struggling because of just the shift in how we live and how we read and how we interact with media. So it's just such a great thing that we have this board to keep our libraries funded and to keep all these great programs going. Speaking of locations, I know you guys have a lot of locations, and we're definitely going to talk about as many of them as we can in these few minutes. But tell us what's going on with the Julia Idison Library.
5: Yeah, so the Julia Idison Building really is the crown jewel in our civic crown across Houston. It's a magnificent 1926 building done in the Spanish Renaissance style. It was really the city's first paid for by the city library building. We had the Carnegie Library, which was paid for by funds from Andrew Carnegie in 1904. But this was really when Houston said, oh, we're growing, we're booming, we need a central library that meets the demands of the city. And so in 1926, they dedicated the Julia Idison Building, which is one of the most fantastic buildings, I think, in the city of Houston. And about 15 years ago, underwent a major preservation effort. Problem with the Idison Building was, again, Houston grew too much. We outstripped the space and its resources almost immediately. So in 1976, this building became really an archive and a space for research. And the Jesse Jones Building across the plaza from us, across the Barbara Bush Houston Literacy Plaza, opened up and has been the central library ever since. But the Julia Idison Building remains an open, public, free space for anyone who wants to come in and experience the beauty and potentially do some great research here with the resources at the Houston History Research Center.
4: That is so fascinating. There's so many buildings that I've never even been in Houston. But when you start to think about the history that we have here and, you know, 1926, and some of the, just the style of how this was built, it's so different than today. It's so beautiful to see those things and experience it. Like you said, these are our libraries. They're open to the public. And, you know, whether you are looking to do some research, some reading, some quiet space, or a place to take the kids. There's a lot of different opportunities with the Houston Library System, right?
5: Yeah, across all 44 branches. Last year, we hosted 10,000 programs and events with 245,000 people participating. Almost half of those were children and teenagers. Mm-hmm. I went to the Montrose Library on a Tuesday about 2 weeks ago. There were 44 strollers I had to wade through to get to the office on a Tuesday for story time. It was incredible. I go to the Moody branch. There are teenagers lining up after school, waiting their turn to get in. It's a smaller branch. There's only so many people they can accommodate. Teens wait because it's a safe space they can hang out together and learn something. And it's a constructive, wonderful environment. And that's replicated across our system throughout the city of Houston every day. You know, the Central Library as well. We saw 350,000 people come through that library last year alone. Overwhelming number of families and children coming on the weekends. So there's always something for families to do. There's always something for teenagers to do. There's something to do no matter what age you are at the Houston Public Library, because it's here for lifelong learning.
4: That is so great. And also so many locations that you don't have to go far. If you don't live close to downtown and you're looking for a regular, you know, library that you can frequent and take your kids, chances are there's a location near you with 44 different buildings.
5: Absolutely. I mean, it doesn't matter if you're on the east end of Houston or if you're out near the Energy Corridor, if you're on the north side or all the way down near Pasadena, there's a Houston Public Library near you. And those resources remain free and open to everyone. And our work at the foundation really is to help bolster those resources, to help make sure that Houstonians don't have anything less than what they deserve. Our operating policy is that democracy and excellence go hand in hand, and a public good deserves to be good for the public. And the Houston Public Library lives that mission out every single day.
4: Great for learning. And just if you're looking for something to do with the kids, you know, you sometimes just getting out of the house or finding a routine. This is a great way to do that affordably. Like you said, these are open to the public and free in a day and age when it feels like it costs $100 just to walk out the door with your kids lately. This is a way that you can, you know, foster their love of reading, learning, and do this for free at one of these locations. As we mentioned, we are this year celebrating the 100th anniversary of the Julia Idison Library, which is now mostly a research facility. But that is just one of the many buildings that you can experience with the Houston Library. Did you want to touch on any of the programs for people that are looking for something to do that are happening like on a weekly basis?
5: Absolutely. One thing I'll note for families in particular that's a lot of fun at the Julia Idison Building right now, we just opened a great exhibition on the art of duck and moose, and which is a great children's storybook character done by a Houstonian who now works for the Shreveport Library System. But they come into the Julia Idison Building on the second floor. They can come see the original squiggles and arts, but there's also coloring stations for kids to create their own squiggles, and there's a space for them to do it on the wall and create their own art, and it's really interactive and a really great opportunity to bring kids to the Julia Idison Building so they can experience a beautiful public space that's equally theirs, while also getting to draw on the wall in a way they may not be allowed to somewhere else. Outside of that, story times, back to school efforts, literacy programs and efforts available to every family across Houston. There are resources in unbelievable quantities available to every Houstonian and every family, and the library has something going on 6 days a week, so everyone is welcome in.
4: 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Well, thank you so much for being here, Nicholas. 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
5: Well, Maureen, if anyone wants to find out what's happening any day of the week at the Houston Public Library, they can very simply visit www.houstonlibrary.org. 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
4: 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And we want to thank you so much again for being here.
5: Thank you, Maureen.
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5: Good morning, and thank you for joining us here on KRBE. You're listening to Around H-Town. I'm your host, Maureen Cooper, and joining us now, one of our favorite guests, the Houston Chamber Choir Artistic Director, Betsy Cook Weber. Welcome back, Betsy.
6: Hi, Maureen.
5: So
6: nice to be here.
5: I know that this time of year means the announcement of a whole new season with Houston Chamber Choir, and we're excited to learn more about that and what you guys have planned over the coming months. But for those that aren't familiar, tell us a little bit about this choir. What is Houston Chamber Choir?
6: Well, the Houston Chamber Choir is a group of 24 professional singers. Most choirs consist of volunteer singers or school singers or church singers. These are all singers who are extremely advanced and they're all paid for their services. So the technical mastery is very high. You notice I don't say that this is a better choir because I think there's nothing more beautiful than a children's choir or a group of volunteer singers. But the Houston Chamber Choir has strong, strong skills and they sing at a very, very high level.
5: Yes. And you mentioned church because a lot of times when we think about a choir, we automatically associate that, right, with church. And you guys do most of the time perform in a church, right?
6: We do. You know, the our needs acoustically are different than what the Houston Grand Opera needs or Houston Symphony needs. We need more reverberation than our typical concert halls provide. So we almost always sing in various churches, and we are lucky in Houston to have just a number of beautiful, beautiful acoustics in which to sing.
5: That is one of the unique things, I think. You know, we're so used to technology when we go to any type of performance, but when you go to see the Houston Chamber Choir, it is literally, you know, this natural, you know, based on the acoustics of how the church was built and constructed and the ceilings and, you know, all of those things is what really makes it work is the natural sound.
6: Right. There are no microphones in almost all Houston Chamber Choir performances. And although we do sing, you know, a lot of sacred music because that's the core of our repertoire, we also sing a whole bunch of, you know, music that is not sacred.
5: Right. This is like something that's really great for anyone of any faith or no faith.
6: Yes,
5: it is. Absolutely. It is just a beautiful sonic performance. And I know that this time of year is a little bit slow, and that's why you guys have the announcement of everything that's coming up and the plans for the fall. So tell us a little bit about this. Walk us through what we can expect this year.
6: Well, we are super excited about this coming season. We have titled it Journeys. because we're going through a journey of the repertoire from very early stuff to stuff that I received via email yesterday. We're journeying through four different conductors. I will be on the podium for some of the concerts. Keith Lathrum, who is a rising Houston star, will be covering a concert. Barnaby Smith, the music director of the British group Voces 8, who is probably one of the world's most famous choral conductors, will lead a concert. And then Jason Max Ferdinand, probably the other really world-leading choral conductor, will be closing our season with his own concert. We're also singing in a variety of venues. The whole season is a journey.
5: I love that. So this journey starts in September, right?
6: Yes. Our opening night is Saturday, September 12th. And once again, we are collaborating with members of the Houston Symphony, and they always make us sound good. I'm joking because I think we sound good anyway, but they are wonderful musical partners. And that concert, our opening night, is particularly exciting for us because it's the first performance of a new group we have called the Houston Chamber Choir, Houston Youth Chorus. And it consists of 37 high school kids who passed a rigorous two-part audition, most of which consists of sight singing. We were talking about the importance of music reading skills earlier, privately. And we cannot wait to make music with these kids.
5: That's really fascinating. I love how you mentioned that Houston Chamber Choir, if you're just joining us, is a professional choir, you know, all paid performers at a very, very high level at their craft, right? And yet, very often you bring in, performers who, like you mentioned, this is a youth group that you guys, you know, people audition, these kids audition, they get to be part of this. I went to a performance recently where you had brought in singers from the Houston medical professionals who happen to also be singers right here in Houston and incorporated. Right. So there is so much, so many ways that this touches the community, other than just going and seeing performers. This is also brings our community right into the performing itself.
6: Right. Maureen, you really get the Houston Chamber Choir because we believe in opening the doors and being inclusive. And that includes making music with people as advanced as the world-class Houston Symphony, but also volunteer singers and singers who are not quite as advanced. Music is for everybody.
5: Absolutely. So we have that, the debut on September 12th. And then the next piece of this happens in October, right?
6: October 24th, this is Keith Latham's concert. He's the newly appointed music director at St. Martin's Episcopal Church. He is a rising star, and he is selected to do one piece only. It's a full-length piece called The Path of Miracles. You get the journey connection again. This is a really important, relatively new piece that honors the pilgrimage trail to Santiago Compostela in Spain. It's one of the world's most famous pilgrimages. And the piece journeys with this pilgrimage. It's very difficult to sing. It is mesmerizing to listen to, and I can't wait to hear the choir under Keith's leadership. Then we do our Christmas concerts. Again, we are journeying to three different venues. We're going to start in Galveston at Trinity Episcopal there. Then we go to Trinity Episcopal Midtown Houston. And then we go to Our Lady of Walsingham, which is kind of in the northwest corner of Houston. All three of these churches are Anglican in style. And so we're doing all British music. And their acoustics are glorious. Everyone will really be in the Christmas spirit when they attend one or more of those concerts.
5: Yes, I know y'all really ramp up the number of performances when we get close to the holidays.
6: Yes, we do. Everybody wants to hear beautiful singing at Christmas. And so that's what we'll do. And we will be joined on that concert by one of the most magical musical organizations in our area, the Segundo Barrio Children's Chorus. Segundo Barrio, it's from Houston had long ago had a ward system, the third ward, where University of Houston is. Well, the Segundo Barrio is the second ward, and that's where most of these children live. And they are spectacular. the level of singing they are offering right now is truly remarkable. So they will join us, but only on one concert, because doing three in a row is a bit much. Yeah. They'll join us for a Saturday concert at Midtown Trinity Episcopal.
5: Wonderful.
6: And I believe they plan to do movements from Britten's Ceremony of Carols. That is very advanced singing, and I've heard them perform some of those movements, and it's astonishing to listen to those tiny children do such great singing.
5: Well, I know you have many more concerts as you get into 2027, and unfortunately, we're out of time. But I know that everybody can look up all the details and buy their tickets. Tell us where they should go for that.
6: Easy. Go to the website. It's HoustonChamberChoir.org, and you will learn everything you need to know about our season and about this wonderful organization.
5: HoustonChamberChoir.org. And thank you so much, Betsy, for being here, for all that you do.
6: Thank you, Maureen.
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5: Good morning, and thank you for joining us here on KRBE. You're listening to Around H-Town. I'm your host, Maureen Cooper. And joining us now to talk about a local organization called Communities and Schools of Houston, we have partnership manager Anna Troya. Welcome to the show.
20: Hi, good morning. Thank you, Maureen, for having me in today.
5: Yes, I know that you guys have some great programs going on for our area youth and internships and all kinds of things to talk about. Before we get into that, tell us in a nutshell, what is Communities in Schools?
1: Yes, so Communities in Schools of Houston is a nonprofit organization. We actually have a campus staff on the campus working with our students, our campus staff, our community, the students' families, to support them in anything they need so they're successful in school.
5: So yeah, this is something that during the school year is when you guys are really in force because you have actual people in the building in these partner schools. Because we know how strained our local public schools are for things like counseling and, you know, being there to help students. And particularly one of the things, since it is summertime, that we're talking about now is learning and opportunity and job readiness, right?
1: Yes, correct. So we do have a workforce development initiative that we have every year. And currently we have launched our 2026 summer internship programs. So these externships, and we call it externships because we actually recruit our students, but they actually conduct their internship in a partner agency or a partner organization. So it offers high school sophomores, juniors, and seniors hands-on experience in professional settings. And this can be a hospital, law firms, energy companies, or mental health organizations.
5: And one of the things I found really interesting, because I don't know, perhaps it's my generation, but sometimes we think of internships as not being paid. You're just there to learn. These are actually paid opportunities, right?
1: Yes, correct. All of our externship opportunities are paid, and we actually have four that we are currently working with. So we have our partnership with Houston Methodist Hospital

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1: Kind of interesting opportunities that they can have. Another one is our partnership with the Houston Bar Association, and that is for our legal internship. So our students, for 8 weeks, they intern at a Houston law firm, a corporate legal department, or public agencies. And part of this program, they also attend several professional development events. And this includes visits to the county district clerk's office. They get to observe an active legal case, and they visit with different legal professionals.
2: Amazing. And then you also have an energy one, right?
1: Yes, we partner with Lazarus Energy Empowerment, and it's called the Lazarus Energy Empowerment Program. This one is actually not only a summer opportunity, it's actually a year-long opportunity. So our students apply and they start in August, and it goes all the way through next May. They meet on Saturdays, and it introduces our students to the energy industry. They do career exploration, personal development, and college preparation as part of the program.
2: Wow. I know that as we're talking about this, these are actually happening right now. If there's a student who's listening, or even the parent of a student, what is the process for applying and being able to get these opportunities?
1: Yes, so we start sharing information in October. That's where we start sharing kind of what the requirements are, how they can access the applications. But really, students are start applying in February. And it goes through their CIS campus staff. So that's how they will get access to the application. And then we'll start the process depending on the interest the students show.
2: So this is really for schools, for students in schools that are already partnered with CIS, that already have a CIS representative employee in their school. And we will, you know, give you information here on how to find out if your school is partnered with CIS or possibly to initiate that. But I know that you guys, in addition to these externships, you have mentorship as well, right?
1: Yes, so this year we're so excited that we offer a mentorship opportunity, and this is for our students who are recipients of the SPE scholarship. So we partner with Society of Petroleum of Engineers, and they actually provide a scholarship which is renewable for up to 4 years that the students go to college. But this year we're so excited because they will actually get a mentor in the industry. That they're a professional mentor, so they do career development and they personalize the guidance for the student. As part of that opportunity, they will attend the ExxonMobil conference of these mentees, so we're very excited for them. They will receive a scholarship up to $12,000. It is per semester, so it will be $1,500 per semester.
2: Wow, what great opportunities. It's hard to imagine, you know, being in high school and being able to attend a professional engineering conference. These are just such great resume builders for our Houston area kids. And we talked about how communities and schools throughout the school year has opportunities like this that students can apply for, as well as resources involving counseling, mental health, all different services that CIS assists in our schools with. Tell us a little bit about how to find out more, how to find out if your school's with CIS, maybe apply to get your school involved.
1: Yes. So anybody that wants to see if their school has a CIS staff person, they can visit www.cishouston.org. They can find our campus list, and also they can find information on how to bring CIS to your campus.
2: CISHouston.org. And Anna, thank you so much for being here and letting us know about what's going on with communities and schools of Houston.
1: Yes, thank you so much for having me, and enjoy the rest of your weekend.
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0: wedding. Also, it's important to know we have more people that were on the guest list seen leaving Taylor and Travis's wedding last night. Millie Bobby Brown, Sir Paul McCartney, Gracie Abrams, Ice Spice, Jennifer Lopez, Michael Strahan, Steven Spielberg, Coach Andy Reid, and allegedly Lena Dunham gave a speech. That's Taylor and Travis's wedding. I'm Becca Berger, live from Swifty Central.
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1: 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She's going to talk about the costume. It's all on the way

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The actress Millie Alcock is Supergirl, and we're finally getting the movie in theaters. So excited for her to stop by the Backstage Experience. Hear what she has to say about the iconic character, about the costume. We're talking everything Supergirl with Millie Alcock. It's coming up.

0: KRBE. Millie Alcock makes Supergirl her very own in the brand new movie. She plays the iconic superhero. Millie Alcock is here with us right now. Millie, great job in this film. I have to ask, though, what did it feel like when you actually put on the Supergirl costume for the very first time?
1: For me, I put it on a year before me and Craig had met because I did it for Superman. So it didn't really, like, I was kind of, it was just weird. I was suddenly like, okay, I'm in a suit. I'm in this world. This is the Fortress of Solitude. This is really bizarre. And then Chantal, our producer, I saw this woman crying and I was like, oh my God, are you okay? Like, let me come up to you. And I hugged her. And then she said to me that she's been trying to make this film for 5 years. And that was when I kind of really understood the weight of this film, not only for the fans, but for the people who are making it. Yeah.
0: If you could have a superpower in real life, what would it be? Millie, I'll start with you.
2: Is it going to be a Supergirl superpower?
1: Does it have to be a Supergirl superpower?
0: No, it could be you. I'm asking you what your power would be.
1: Probably teleport. You know? What about you?
2: Time travel.
0: Perfect.
1: Where would you go?
2: Just go back and
1: just go back.
2: Play the stock market.
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2: Taylor Swift and Toy Story 5 in the Backstage Buzz. Taylor Swift has scored her 15th number one hit thanks to Toy Story. I knew it. I knew you. The song from the movie that she sings joins the ranks of Swift's biggest songs, breaking Swift's tie with Rihanna and Drake for the third most number one hits on the Hot 100 in history. She now only trails Mariah Carey and the Beatles. That's fascinating. For the all-time record. And in case you didn't know this, you probably saw Toy Story 5 over the weekend. That movie debuted with a massive $328.9 million globally in its opening weekend, including a franchise-best $160 million domestically. That means it's the biggest Toy Story movie of all time. It also marks the biggest domestic opening of the year, and it's safe to say that this movie will hit the $1 billion milestone. Congrats!
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0: She definitely won't remember 2026 as a cruel summer. 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
1: Sometimes we could

Story 5 brings back so many iconic characters from the movie franchise. One of our favorites is Forky, voiced by comedic actor Tony Hale. He is hilarious, and he's a great guy in real life. We've got Tony Hale stopping by. We're going to talk about what it's like to become, well, Forky, when he joins us in just a couple of minutes. It's coming up right here on the Backstage Experience.

0: KRDE.
1: I think this character is hilarious in the Toy Story movie franchise. There's a lot of funny ones, but Forky, you have to admit, every time I get a to-go order from a restaurant and I see the plastic fork, I think about Forky. He's voiced by actor Tony Hale. It is great to meet you, my friend.
2: Nice to meet you.
1: Arrested Development, yay. All right, I had to say that.
2: I love it.
1: I had to get that out.
2: Well, there's a little bit of Buster in Forky.
1: Yeah, you know what? There is when you think about it.
2: He's a little wide-eyed and a little confused.
1: You're right.
2: Yeah.
1: You've changed the way we look at plasticware forever,
2: oh
1: by the way.
2: Gosh, you're welcome.
1: You know, when you get the to-go bags.
2: Sure. But I will say, sporks, they're kind of underrated. Like, I don't know why they're not out there more. You know, it's the best of both worlds. Yeah, there really is.
1: You are going to...
2: I'm going to start a trend.
1: You are. I mean, people are honestly, after they see this movie, which is fantastic, by the way.
2: Oh, thanks.
1: I know Buzz and I know Woody get all the attention, but I think Forky is my new favorite Toy Story character.
2: Yeah.
1: Everybody's going to want a Forky, including myself. I just love it. How did the producers describe this character to you?
2: They came to me. They brought me up to Pixar, which was like crazy. But they were kind of like, you know, he's kind of nervous. And I was like, got that. He's kind of asked a lot of questions, kind of like me, kind of gullible to a fault. Okay. And so they actually attached, you'll appreciate this, they attached some of Buster Bluth's lines and Gary Walsh's lines from Veep to an animated Forky. So I could kind of see how it came. And what I love is we both Forky and I have a bit of the imposter theory. He's like, why am I here? I'm sitting here going, well, how am I here? I don't know how this is happening. You know, he's kind of has a lot of questions. I have a lot of questions. I'm overwhelmed. He's overwhelmed. So we're both very much in the same boat.
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3: Supergirl movie, everybody's talking about it. We've got the cast and producer interviews. Producer James Gunn is about to stop by. He's going to talk about his dog, real dog, Crypto, is inspired by his real dog. Hear what he has to say about this when he joins us. It's coming up.

Another one of our favorite characters from the Superman and now the Supergirl movie is Crypto the Dog, inspired by director-producer James Gunn. Yes, his real dog inspired Crypto. You've got to hear this story. James Gunn is about to share this tale with us. It's coming up right here on the Backstage Experience.

0: Supergirl the movie is here, and of course Superman, both produced by James Gunn. And one of our favorite characters is Crypto the dog, who does make an appearance in Supergirl. I'm not spoiling anything. It's in the trailer. James Gunn is here with us right now. What can you tell us about Crypto the dog?
1: I can tell you whatever you want to know about Crypto.
0: Is Crypto real?
1: Crypto's, well, no, well, yes.
0: So see, that's where I was, yeah, okay. Yeah,
1: Crypto's based on my dog, okay? I have a dog, unfortunately, named Ozu, who's the world's worst dog. And I adopted him. He was in a woman's hoarding situation. She had 60 dogs in her backyard. I came in. I saw this funny-looking dog with an ear that stuck up and this little smirk on his face. Looked like he was up to no good. And for some reason, I thought that would be a good dog to adopt. I brought him home. My wife is like, what are you doing with this dog? He's crazy. He wouldn't let us pet him because he had never known human beings. And he was biting my feet until they bled. And he was ate my new $10,000 laptop. And he chewed up all my shoes and our furniture. And I was like, thank God he doesn't have superpowers. And I was like, boom. And that's where Crypto came in. We 3D modeled my dog. We took, you know, photographs of him. We turned him into Crypto, which is what he is. And we just turned him white because my dog's brown. And his terrible personality is based on Ozu.
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2: We have an update about the next James Bond in the Backstage Buzz. We can now report that the James Bond search is heating up as producers begin tapping talent to test for the role of 007 with the next round of auditions to take place this summer. Here is what we know so far. Sources are saying that producers and director Denis Villeneuve have begun informing talent who have made the next round of auditions. Villeneuve himself has been personally calling talent directly. Imagine getting that call from Denis. Wow. While we don't know who has received those calls, we do know this. Auditions are set to take place in August. And as we've been doing here at the Backstage Experience, we will keep you updated about the next Bond, James Bond.
1: That was the Backstage Buzz
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So we've got Supergirl hitting theaters, and we can't forget about Superman, actor David Corn-Sweat. He's got a funny story about the first time that he tried on the Superman costume. You don't want to miss it. It's hilarious. David Corn-Sweat about to share that story. It's on the way.

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1: Of course, since we're talking Supergirl, we have to talk Superman. Actor David Cornsweet is here with us right now. And of course, there's the iconic Superman suit. The very first time that you put the suit on, David, what did you feel?
2: Well, two things. One, it was too small. It was snug because it had been built to my proportions when I screen tested, when I weighed about 195 pounds. And then I showed up to my first costume fitting at about 235

0: pounds. And so they had to crowbar me into that thing. I'll tell you what. I think as a kid, the part of the costume that really ties it all together is the cape.
1: Yeah.
0: And I always felt like the moment when it all came together was that last moment before stepping out onto set, which is when we put the cape on. And anytime I sort of caught a glimpse of my shadow as I would walk through and saw the shadow of the cape billowing out behind me, that's a silhouette that's hard to beat.
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1: Toy Story 5 is here, and we've got the big actors from the film, Tom Hanks and Tim Allen, and you need to stick around because they're actually going to do the voices of their characters, Woody and Buzz. You got to hear it. It's coming up.

So excited about Toy Story 5. It's a great movie, by the way. We've seen it here at the Backstage Experience. Tom Hanks and Tim Allen about to stop by, and they're actually going to break into character and do the voices of Woody and Buzz. You don't want to miss it. It's coming up in just a couple of minutes right here on the Backstage Experience.

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1: It's time to talk Toy Story 5. So excited. We've got some big names with us right now on the Backstage Experience. Tom Hanks, Tim Allen are here. It is great to see you both again.
2: Thanks.
3: Number 5.
2: Ooh, take it away. Doesn't matter. The number doesn't matter. It's just the Toy Story.
3: Yes. There it is. But some, you know, don't even get, you know, a second. And here we are. Toy Story 5.
2: It's humbling, and I try not to think about it because I said I'm with him. It's just as a, because Tom came up with this because he's the genius, is Toy Story. The whole thing is the Toy Story, the story of these toys. And this just happens to be, it's not the fifth year, it's not the fifth epoch. I'm not sure what the number is, kind of comical.
4: We when we refer to them, the other ones, we don't refer to it by number. It's like, remember when we were about to be incinerated, you know? Remember when I saw my TV show from the 1950s? The number doesn't matter. It's just where we were when that story.
3: What's your favorite Buzz line?
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2: You are a sad, strange little man, and you have my pity. 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
4: Mine is, no, hey, come on, guys! Because I say that 5 or 6 times through every one of the sagas chapters.
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0: Taylor Swift and Toy Story 5 in the backstage buzz. Taylor Swift has scored her 15th number one hit thanks to Toy Story. I Knew It, I Knew You, the song from the movie that she sings, joins the ranks of Swift's biggest songs, breaking Swift's tie with Rihanna and Drake for the third most number one hits on the Hot 100 in history. She now only trails Mariah Carey and the Beatles. That's fascinating. For the all-time record. And in case you didn't know this, you probably saw Toy Story 5 over the weekend. That movie debuted with a massive $328.9 million globally in its opening weekend, including a franchise-best $160 million domestically. That means it's the biggest Toy Story movie of all time. It also marks the biggest domestic opening of the year, and it's safe to say that this movie will hit the $1 billion milestone. Congrats!
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So we're getting a brand new Batman movie starring Robert Pattinson. And actually, they are filming the brand new Batman movie right now. Robert Pattinson is about to stop by the Backstage Experience. We're going to talk Batman with Batman. It's coming up.

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0: KRBE. We're getting a brand new Batman movie starring Robert Pattinson. They're actually filming the brand new version of it right now. We've got Robert Pattinson with us. Robert, gotta ask, what was the greatest challenge making this version of Batman your very own?
1: I mean, I think the script from first read felt, I mean, it made some pretty dramatic changes from the kind of Batman canon. So you knew you were in a different world. And also my first conversation with Matt Reeves, he was like, before I'd even read the script, he was like, so I'm thinking it's like Kurt Cobain is one of the main influences. And I was like, okay. Okay, so before I'd even read the script, I kind of had that in my mind. And then when I saw it and they've got the Something in the Way song playing right at the beginning, it's very evocative. And there's like that, and the first time I heard Michael's score, it felt like it was hopeful, but there was a kind of pressure on it. It was forlorn, and it kind of reflected in the way I wanted to play it, where it's like he doesn't really know what kind of hero he is, really.
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0: 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Thomas Jefferson wrote the Declaration. Washington led the charge. A ragtag volunteer army defeated the British Empire. And the United States of America was born.
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0: Who is this and where are you calling from?
1: This is Maria. I'm calling from Houston.
0: What part of Houston? Come on, we're big. We got a lot. There's a lot of Houston out there.
1: Okay. The north side.
0: All right, Maria, north side. 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
1: Oh my gosh. Awesome.
0: You're going to be spending $250 of somebody else's money. What are you going to do with it?
1: Probably just buy some groceries.
0: There you go. Groceries, hey, they're not cheap anymore. Yeah.
1: No, they're not.

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1: Hi, it's Gracie Abrams with my new song, Hit the Wall. 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
0: Gracie Abrams on the process of building her new album.
1: The process of building out this album was pretty exciting because there were all versions of starts for each of the songs. Some began with lyrics, some with melodies, and some with a very obvious feeling that, you know, for the first time in a while, I had the room being off tour to take, you know, the time to look at. So the process varied, which I sometimes get frustrated with in real time because, you know, you sometimes wish there could be a formula that always worked for you, but it's the unpredictability of making anything ever that really, I think, is what I love most in the end. You know, the road, looking back on the road that it took to get to a song feeling whole.

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8: Hey, you. 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

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I hope you did it big with your favorite fireworks, watching them or maybe even setting them off. There was actually a recall for some fireworks. We'll talk about that in 10 minutes. I could be

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0: that fireworks could also be recalled. 104.1 KRBE. Maybe I've just never paid attention to it. My name is Jay Rio, live from the TXU Energy Studios. There was a firework that was recalled just before the 4th. It's called the Unity 7. It's this cake-looking firework display, and it could cause posing explosions, burn risks. This is according to the federal safety regulators. Now, if you do have partially used fireworks that you need to get rid of, obviously don't throw them away. What burn officials are saying is to make sure you put them soaked in a bucket of water for 15 minutes. If you have unused fireworks, officials recommend soaking the fireworks for at least 12 hours. And then after that, sealing that in a plastic bag, keeping it damp and away from structures. Man, I never thought about that. As many fireworks I've blown up in my years, I thought that's just exactly what they're supposed to do.
1: Convincing your neighbors not to rat you out to the HOA for having 5 dogs, an illegal shed, and backyard chickens? Not easy.
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Taylor Kelce. Could she actually really change her name? According to folks, they saw it on the marriage license, and it does say Taylor Kelce. Will she change her name? No. No way she changes her name, right?

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0: 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Whatever you're doing, we see you. We appreciate you. 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

0: 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So they got to relax at their Rhode Island home during the 4th of July watching fireworks over the water.
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1: Hello.
0: Hi, who is this and where are you calling from?
1: This is Rosie. I'm from Pasadena.
0: Rosie in Pasadena. 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Congratulations.
1: Thank you so much. Oh, it's going to get a better time.
0: So I kind of hear it in your voice. If you don't mind telling me, what are you going to do with this $250?
1: Well, actually, with the holiday, it's delayed by payday.
0: Oh, so this
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0: came
1: for
0: at
1: everything.
0: See, this came at the perfect time. I'm so glad that you got it.
1: Did.
0: Congratulations, Rosie.
1: Thank you.
0: More chances to win at 250 this afternoon. 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

0: about during FIFA matches is the mind games. And sometimes I'm all about the messiness. 104.1 KRBE. My name is Rio on the radio. And Mexico has an incredible home field advantage. Not just because they're playing in Mexico against England later on this afternoon. It's because the Mexican fans know a secret. They know where the opposition teams are staying at. They know which hotel the England national team is staying at. And they've been there all night playing drums, music, firing fireworks at the hotel that England is staying in. That's the kind of fandom that I love to see. And we need that fandom here in H-Town. If it's not like that, I don't want nothing to do with it.
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Bridal Extravaganza is coming to Houston, and you can win 4 passes starting right after the Ruler Show with Eric and qualify for a $2,000 wedding dress. You step-

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0: weekend. Push and Win Law Firm hooking it up for the 250th birthday of America. What's up? It's 104.1 KRBE. My name is Rio on the radio. 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
0: Hey, who's this? Where are you calling from?
1: It's Victoria from Baytown.
0: Victoria, Baytown. 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
1: Woo! You're supposed to be happy.
0: Yeah, you should be really happy. $250 is yours.
1: Thank you. Say thank you.
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0: You're welcome. I know you can think of something to do with that $250, right?
1: I'm sure I can spend it some way.
0: Just after 4:15, my man Laddie, L-A-T-T-Y, he's got you for more cash from Push and Win. 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

0: We had a blast yesterday out in Baytown for the America 250 celebration at Bicentennial Park. Hey, it's Laddie on 104.1 KRB. It was such a great event, and we are so honored to have been part of it. And a shout out to all the people that showed up. I mean, it was amazing. And, hey, big shout out to Elizabeth of Baytown, who won with 104.1 KRBE, the raffle that we had. Elizabeth and her family just won a family four-pack of tickets to San Antonio SeaWorld. So thank you all again for letting us be a part of it. Hey, let's have a happy Sunday.
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I have no clue why, but the game is being shown on Peacock Network. So if you have that, yeah, watch it over there. A lot of people don't, but right now it's 0-0. Let's go, Stros.

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all the pictures from Taylor and Travis's wedding, and one of them is amazing. It's Travis's dad. He's like walking out of Madison Square Garden. He just looks like he had the time of his life. More pictures are going to be coming out next week.

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It's Latia 104.1 KRBE. You have to apologize to the whole city of Richmond. It was me. It was me, the one blowing up fireworks at 12:30 in the morning, and that's why you didn't get any sleep. I'm sorry, but I had fun.

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You can put this money in the bank. You can take a vacation, buy some summer shoes, spend it on whatever you want, but you have to play to win. I'm looking for caller 30 right now at 833-390-5723. Call me right now. Good luck.

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1: I could.
0: I mean, maybe. A lot of people don't have that name. You could be Alice from Alice in Wonderland. Alice, let me ask you a question. If you had $250 extra dollars, what would you spend it on?
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0: 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You can also buy things for your kids, both things that you want to do. 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

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It's 104.1 KRBE. 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
1: Hi, it's Gracie Abrams with my new song, Hit the Wall. 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
1: In terms of balancing intimacy in songwriting and also hoping that they translate into bigger rooms as we tour them, I think is an exciting thing to consider. And, you know, I've been very lucky to learn from the artists that I grew up admiring who have done stadium tours, and I feel have written some of the most personal, intimate songs I've ever heard, you know, and they've done it so successfully, I think. And it's not about anything other than, like, you personally connecting to the music. I think if you are, then the people around you very well might. So, you know, I'm lucky to feel very connected to my audience, and I know that they show up to our shows, you know, ready to feel that kind of connection. So they do a lot of the heavy lifting, I suppose, in that regard. And I just do my best every night to be as present as I possibly can so that we're all grounded in the same thing together.

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0: Your Houston Astros are playing baseball right now. But you know what? The game is on Peacock Network. Hey, it's Laddie on 104.1 KRBE. And I have no clue why it's on there and it's not on the Space Network. I don't know. Maybe something to do with money. I have no clue. So a lot of you may not know the score, but that's why I'm here. Your Houston Astros are up 2-0 against the Tampa Bay Rays. Yeah, it's top of the ninth. Astros are up 2-0. We need this win. Let's go, Stros.
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0: 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Should you put ketchup on eggs? Is a hot dog a sandwich? We tackle the debates that matter 3 to 7 every afternoon with Kevin and Audrey. We settle nothing, argue everything. And if you love a good debate, follow me at DJ Kevin Quinn. I got takes hotter than Houston asphalt in August.
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0: Monday fun day on the 5th of July. Hopefully everybody had a very safe and happy 4th of July. Hopefully you have all your fingers, all your toes, and you played it smart yesterday. 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

You know, remember that viral account we were talking about, Freddie LA7, how he's a German tourist and he's living his best life? 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This is why we can't have nice things in America. Let the man enjoy. Like, he got to meet Ella Langley, who you just heard. That's KRBA.

0: 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Coming up on Monday, we've got a Roses update for you.
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It is Todd Afry. Thanks for hanging out tonight. Coming up after Bruno Mars, I'll get you Speed Demons. Speaking about demons, don't even start with me with your Halloween decorations. No, no, no. No pumpkin spice. No Halloween stuff. And until at least the end of August. Settle down. It's 104.1 KRBE.